0: I'm a sock guy. I don't see my feet unless I'm getting in the shower.
1: Sock guy.
0: That's it. That's it.
2: Truth.
1: I mean, here's the thing. Maybe to my detriment, I'm a very straight woman. I tend to like men, right? But what I don't like about, I've never enjoyed men's nasty feet. I've never said, you know what would be nice if that dude had disgusting feet because he's never gotten a pedicure. That's never. That's never.
0: Well, clearly you don't like a real man's man, Amber.
1: I think no. Well, that's not true. But I assure you, like
0: rugged, rigid, and dirty feet.
1: You know when they show like the videos of the shirtless cowboy on the ranch, they're not showing the dirty feet though. As part like if he had nice toes because he got a pedicure, that would add to the whole thing.
3: Like if he had a clear coat, like you're just down now.
0: I'm not usually watching a lot of feet videos on the internet, I'll be honest with you.
1: A clear coat is a little, that's a little far, Josiah. Maybe like a slight buff. I don't think
3: slight buff? What
1: like
3: is that?
1: Like on the nails.
3: Okay, I don't even know. You're having me reconsider this pedicure thing now.
0: Yeah, it's a lovely experience. Get the toe lint out of there, but you can take care of that on your own.
1: They massage your feet.
2: Yeah, I can't have people touching my feet.
1: You're crazy. It's
0: I could go for the ankle massage. That sounds pretty good.
1: Coming up next here, we're going to hear from one of the Big Ten coaches. We're going to hear from Big Ten coach next. Right.
4: 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We've got a Four Downs with Rich segment on the Cincinnati Bengals. And Higgins himself from Ted Lasso, Jeremy Swift, joins us in studio. 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
1: He's outrageous and usually off base, I might add, but I love him anyways. 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

0: Are we going to invest all our money in our defense or our offense? 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
1: They acquired Myles Garrett, Trent McDuffie, Jalen Watson. 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

insurance. And, Emmett, I don't know about you, there's some real good action going on in the WNBA, kicking off the second half of their season. What do you say we go around the NBA real quick, a little WNBA round?

0: Kirk and Mendoza in the room.
1: There's battles everywhere on the roster, so it's important for me to be fair to the players is to put the best player out there. When we go out to practice tomorrow, Kirk Cousins is the starting quarterback. He's the guy, and he's going to get a ton of reps, and he deserves them because he's played really good football. But I want Fernando and I want Aiden to push him.
0: Does bear mentioning the previous six quarterbacks taken first overall started in week one of their rookie season. Baker Mayfield, the last that did not. He started 13 of Cleveland's 16 games back in 2018. One of those top picks, Kyler Murray, he's getting settled in Minnesota after signing with the Vikings, will compete with first-rounder J.J. McCarthy for the starting job. Vikings head coach Kevin O'Connell on his plan to split camp reps.
2: Both Kyler and J.J. will take reps with the first team. They'll also take reps with the second group, and I think that gives different layers to the evaluation as well. We want, you know, we want an elevator at the quarterback position, and in many ways doing that in this system is kind of a do-your-job mentality, which is, you know, running the show, throwing completions, and just showing the ability to execute our offense with comfort. And that offense is an evolving thing, and we're excited about what this year's offense could look like.
0: Minnesota missing the playoffs after going 14-3 in 2024. Did go on that five-game winning streak to wrap up the year 9-8. Three different quarterbacks starting multiple games for the Vikings last season. Back to Tuesday baseball. The Marlins finally found a win on Monday night to open their series against the Phillies, snapping a franchise record 12-game losing streak with three runs in the ninth against one of the best closers in baseball. Go figure. Pick it up in the first with some power from Kyle Stowers.
3: 1-1 to Stowers. He drives high in the air out to right center field. De La Cruz and Crawford are back on the warning track at the wall. Crawford leaps up, and it's gone. Sneaks right over his leaping glove. And there is the National League leading 26th home run against Aaron Nola. For Kyle, it's his 14th, and he opens scoring. 1-0, bottom one.
0: Homer problems continuing for Nola, but it was the only mistake he made in 5 2/3. Unfortunately for him, Sandy Alcantara was even better. 7 shutout, 5 strikeouts to set up the pen. Then Pete Fairbanks closed it out.
4: This would be such an impressive win if they were able to finish this bad boy off.
3: 0-2. Is cut on and missed. 98 high and tight. Sosa cuts underneath it. And a Pete punch-out finishes the job. You remember 12? I don't. That's a two-game winning streak, baby.
4: Outstanding game today.
0: 104.3 WQAM on the calls. Marlins win their second straight after dropping a dozen in a row. First time winning back-to-back games since they won 6 straight from July 3rd through the 9th. A chance to go for the sweep on Wednesday afternoon. The Phillies lose their 4th straight series. It's the second longest active streak in the majors. The Cubs in the top wild card spot in the NL, finding some rhythm to close July. No problem against the Cards in St. Louis.
5: 2 outs, 2 on, both in scoring position. Happ drives one in the air to right, going back. Walker still going back. It's off his glove and off the fence. 2 runs will score. Happ will have a double. Cubs lead 2-0.
0: Cubs Radio Network 10-2 your final. Cubs 9-4 in their last 13, 27-12 in their last 39. That is the second best record in the majors since June 11th, only behind the red hot Red Sox. Trying to continue their success in Sacramento, taking on the A's, but Brian Servin was serving a homer.
6: 1-2 pitch. That's a fly ball to center field. Rafaela going back to the track at the wall. It's good! Ryan Servin, a 2-run homer to center field. The A's lead 3-0 on a shot in the A's catcher.
0: Talk 650 KSTE. Red Sox fall 4-3. The loss snapping their 10-game road winning streak, the second longest in a season in franchise history. Tommy White for the A's, 4-for-4, scored twice. He is the fourth player over the last 100 years with multiple four-hit games in his first 10 career games played. Guardians and Reds in the Battle of Ohio, opening up a doubleheader on Tuesday. Cleveland facing All-Star Chase Burns in Game 1. Figured offense would be at a premium. Well, think again. Kyle Manzardo with a grand slam for Cleveland. First of his career, first allowed by Burns, not helped by some of the defense behind him either. Gave up 5 runs, matching a season high, only 1 earned. Reds would come back to tie it. Cleveland offense jump-started by the grand slam, but went to small ball late. Brian Rocchio delivered with a safety squeeze to put the Guardians in front 6-5. That score would hold. They hang on to take the opener. In Game 2, J.J. Bleda opening the scoring.
3: Swung on, ripped down the line and deep to right and gone. J.J. Bleda on a 3-1 pitch lasers one out of here to right, and the Reds strike first tonight. 1-0 in the first inning.
0: 700 WLW, Bleda 1-for-3 with his 18th home run of the season, 5th homer in his last 15. Guardians shut out in Game 2, 2-0, the final, third time Cleveland has been shut out in their last 4. They are 1-6 in their last 7 after a 7-2 stretch. Trade deadline just under a week away. One of the more intriguing storylines playing out right now. Will the Tigers trade Tarek Skubal? Entered 4 games out of a playoff spot and had lost 3 straight entering Tuesday. Took care of the Orioles pretty quickly.
3: Now long fly ball down the left field line, up the bat of Valencia, gone! It's like slow pitch softball, and it's really hard to hit sometimes. Eduardo Valencia, no problem, second home run of the night. Wow. His 4th in the major leagues in 17 at-bats.
0: Yeah, how about that introduction to the big leagues? 14-0 your final, the call from 97 won the ticket. The Tigers, just the second team in the modern era to shut out an opponent and score in every inning. So, they get the win. Are they doing enough to think about trading Skubal or hanging on to him? What's the deadline plan? ESPN's Jeff Passan on the balance that the Tigers have to strike.
7: It seems like every contender these days needs a catcher. The Yankees, the Red Sox, the Rays, the Texas Rangers, even the Dodgers looking for a backup. And there's a plethora of options. If you're looking just in the rental market, Ryan Jeffers with Minnesota is available, as is Tyler Stevenson with the Cincinnati Reds. If you want to go a little bit longer term, Hunter Goodman with Colorado, 30-plus home runs. The price is high there. Adley Rutschman got another year and change before he's a free agent. Price is high there, too. The Los Angeles Angels, on the other hand, are an interesting group and the team that a lot of those big swings are focused on right now, because John Mozeliak, the interim general manager, needs to make a decision. Does he trade Zach Meadow? Does he trade Reed Detmers? Does he trade Jose Soriano? Is it all three? Is it one? Is it two? Or is it none? That remains to be seen. And the teams that we know are dealing, the New York Mets and the San Francisco Giants. And the Mets might have the most trades of any team by the end of the deadline, whether it's Clay Holmes, Freddie Peralta, Luke Weaver, Tyrone Taylor, Luis Robert. You can go on and on about the guys who can move there. And with the San Francisco Giants, you know it's going to be Luis Arraez. You know it's going to be Robbie Ray. Beyond that, Casey Schmidt, who was on the market, went on the injured list today. That's taking him out of it. But the Giants are just looking to recoup anything, much like the Mets guys, from this lost season that both teams have had.
0: Yeah, shaping up to be a fascinating trade deadline. Up next, volume up for Tuesday Top Sound. 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
1: 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The Betrayal of Shohei Ohtani is presented by Gusto. Lots of Tuesday action in baseball. 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
0: Number 5.
1: Set for some Tuesday top sound on a busy day in baseball. Start in L.A. where Shohei Ohtani began the game with a bang on AM 570 L.A. Sports.
3: The 2-2 is a high fly ball to center field. It's on its way and it is gone. Shohei Ohtani, his 23rd home run of the season, and with one swing of the bat, the Dodgers won, and the Mariners nothing.
0: Number 4.
1: The Guardians trying to close a win in Cincinnati. Angel Martinez laying out for a W on WTAM 1100.
4: The next pitch, swung on, line to right field. Coming on, diving Martinez, he made the catch! Ball game! A great diving catch in right field by Angel Martinez. And Cleveland takes game one today on the banks of the Ohio River.
0: Number 3.
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5: A high fly ball to right center field. Approaching the wall. And it's tied! It's tied! This game is tied! B-Ray has tied it with a home run! Unbelievable, Bucs! The unbelievable Bucs have tied it in the ninth inning!
0: Number 2.
1: In Minnesota, the Twins walk-off winners on the Treasure Island Baseball Network.
6: Swung on and hit high in the air. Deep right center field. It's got a chance, Thomas, at the wall, and it is off the wall, and it bounces by both fielders. Caratini scores. Lee's got a score. Royce Lewis has tripled home the winning runs, and the Minnesota Twins are back to 500 in the most dramatic fashion of all.
0: Number 1.
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4: Swung on in the air, right center field and deep. Back goes the center fielder, leaping at the wall. It is caught! Oh, I don't believe it! What a catch by Dane Myers! Leaping into the wall in right center field. Myers makes a sensational catch to save the game.
1: Yeah, lots of really good stuff. Shohei Ohtani, another leadoff homer. Not enough. Mariners take their opener in the series 7-6. Busy night in the WNBA. Start with a big-time performance from Caitlin Clark. The Fever over the Storm, 105-95. Clark scoring 32. Kelsey Mitchell adding 28. Clark 9 of 14 from the field. 4 three-pointers, made all 10 of her free throws, adding 7 assists. 9th time she scored 30-plus with 5 assists. Happened only 8 other times in the team's history. The Liberty get a win over the Sparks, 113-109. Brianna Stewart had 29 points. Sabrina Ionescu scoring 27. Stewart made 11 of 19 shots, scored 19 points in the second half. After the Liberty were down 3 at the break, she added 7 assists, 4 rebounds, and 4 steals as well. Up next, big Tuesday in baseball. Training camps underway in the NFL. 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

0: go about his business in the right way. This should be a top five defense in the NFL again, and certainly one of the best defensive lines. Jordan Davis gets locked up. Now they're locking up Jalen Carter. Nolan Smith's there. Ojomo.
1: Yes.
0: They trade for Jonathan Grenard. So this is a defense, at least defensive line, that should look a lot like the one that you got to watch a lot in 2024 that led the NFL in sacks and led them to a Super Bowl win. It's a massive deal. You're banking on that he will continue to be healthy and the dominant player that he has been since they drafted him.
2: Lot of talent on that Philadelphia defense. Carter leading the charge, has been named a Pro Bowler each of the last two seasons. ESPN's Herm Edwards on Carter's defensive impact.
3: He's a disruptor. I mean, he can blow things up inside. I mean, and that's the scary part. You got to double him. You can't allow him to just try to single up on him, because he can make things very, very bad for offenses. So, you know, they needed to get him, obviously. This is a big part of their team when you think about the Eagles.
2: Carter has 13 and a half sacks, 37 quarterback hits in his first 3 years in the league, down year last year dealing with injury. Eagles hoping they'll see that guy that was a game wrecker in the Super Bowl this upcoming year. Coming up, college football around the corner. Can the Big Ten continue to dominate? And Draymond, back to the Bay. This is SportsCenter All Night here on ESPN Radio and the ESPN app.
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0: 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In Minnesota, the Twins walk-off winners on the Treasure Island Baseball Network.
1: Swung on and hit high in the air. Deep right center field. It's got a chance, Thomas, at the wall, and it is off the wall, and it bounces by both fielders. Caratini scores. Lee's got a score. Royce Lewis has tripled home the winning runs, and the Minnesota Twins are back to 500 in the most dramatic fashion of all.
2: Number one.
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3: Swung on in the air, right center field and deep. Back goes the center fielder, leaping at the wall. It is caught! Oh, I don't believe it! What a catch by Dane Myers! Leaping into the wall in right center field. Myers makes a sensational catch to save the game.
0: Yeah, lots of really good stuff. Shohei Ohtani, another leadoff homer. Not enough. Mariners take their opener in the series 7-6. Busy night in the WNBA. Start with a big-time performance from Caitlin Clark. The Fever over the Storm, 105-95. Clark scoring 32. Kelsey Mitchell adding 28. Clark 9 of 14 from the field. 4 3-pointers made. All 10 of her free throws, adding 7 assists. Ninth time she scored 30-plus with 5 assists. Happened only 8 other times in the team's history. The Liberty get a win over the Sparks, 113-109. Brianna Stewart had 29 points. Sabrina Ionescu scoring 27. Stewart made 11 of 19 shots, scored 19 points in the second half after the Liberty were down 3 at the break. She added 7 assists, 4 rebounds, and 4 steals as well. Up next, big Tuesday in baseball. Training camps underway in the NFL. This is SportsCenter All Night here on ESPN Radio.
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0: double him, you can't allow him to just try to single up on him, because he can make things very, very bad for offenses. So, you know, they needed to get him, obviously. This is a big part of their team when you think about the Eagles.
1: Carter has 13 and a half sacks, 37 quarterback hits in his first 3 years in the league, down year last year dealing with injury. Eagles hoping they'll see that guy that was a game wrecker in the Super Bowl this upcoming year. Coming up, college football around the corner. Can the Big Ten continue to dominate? And Draymond, back to the Bay. 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

0: it. What a catch by Dane Meyers. Leaping into the wall in right center field. Meyers makes a sensational catch to save the game.
1: Yeah, lots of really good stuff. Shohei Ohtani, another leadoff homer. Not enough. Mariners take their opener in the series 7-6. Busy night in the WNBA. Start with a big-time performance from Caitlin Clark. The Fever over the Storm, 105-95. Clark scoring 32. Kelsey Mitchell adding 28. Clark 9 of 14 from the field. 4 3-pointers, made all 10 of her free throws, adding 7 assists. Ninth time she scored 30-plus with 5 assists. Happened only 8 other times in the team's history. The Liberty get a win over the Sparks, 113-109. Brianna Stewart had 29 points. Sabrina Ionescu scoring 27. Stewart made 11 of 19 shots, scored 19 points in the second half. After the Liberty were down 3 at the break, she added 7 assists, 4 rebounds, and 4 steals as well. Up next, Big Tuesday in baseball. Training camps underway in the NFL. This is SportsCenter All Night here on ESPN Radio.
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1: 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The Betrayal of Shohei Ohtani is presented by Gusto. Lots of Tuesday action in baseball. 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
0: Number 5.
1: Set for some Tuesday top sound on a busy day in baseball. Start in L.A. where Shohei Ohtani began the game with a bang on AM 570 L.A. Sports.
3: The 2-2 is a high fly ball to center field. It's on its way and it is gone. Shohei Ohtani, his 23rd home run of the season. And with one swing of the bat, the Dodgers won and the Mariners nothing.
0: Number 4.
1: The Guardians trying to close a win in Cincinnati. Angel Martinez laying out for a W on WTAM 1100.
4: The next pitch, swung on, line to right field. Coming on, diving Martinez. He made the catch! Ball game! A great diving catch in right field by Angel Martinez. And Cleveland takes game one today on the banks of the Ohio River.
0: Number 3.
1: Pirates down and out against the D-backs. 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
5: A high fly ball to right center field. Approaching the wall. And it's tied! It's tied! This game is tied! B-Ray has tied it with a home run!
1: In Minnesota, the Twins walk-off winners on the Treasure Island Baseball Network.
6: Swung on and hit high in the air. Deep right center field. It's got a chance, Thomas, at the wall, and it is off the wall, and it bounces by both fielders. Caratini scores. Lee's got a score. Royce Lewis has tripled home the winning runs, and the Minnesota Twins are back to 500 in the most dramatic fashion of all.
0: Number 1.
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4: Swung on in the air, right center field and deep. Back goes the center fielder, leaping at the wall. It is caught! Oh, I don't believe it! What a catch by Dane Myers! Leaping into the wall in right center field. Myers makes a sensational catch to save the game.
1: Yeah, lots of really good stuff. Shohei Ohtani, another leadoff homer. Not enough. Mariners take their opener in the series 7-6. Busy night in the WNBA. Start with a big-time performance from Caitlin Clark. The Fever over the Storm, 105-95. Clark scoring 32. Kelsey Mitchell adding 28. Clark 9-of-14 from the field. 4 3-pointers-pointers made. All 10 of her free throws, adding 7 assists. Ninth time she scored 30-plus with 5 assists. Happened only 8 other times in the team's history. The Liberty get a win over the Sparks, 113-109. Brianna Stewart had 29 points. Sabrina Ionescu scoring 27. Stewart made 11 of 19 shots, scored 19 points in the second half after the Liberty were down 3 at the break. She added 7 assists, 4 rebounds, and 4 steals as well. Up next, big Tuesday in baseball. Training camps underway in the NFL. This is SportsCenter All Night here on ESPN Radio.
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0: The Vita Vea situation is interesting because it is a lot of money. He is on the plus 30 side. If I'm Tampa, I'm certainly doing everything I can to try to keep him. But if I am a team like the Buffalo Bills or the Baltimore Ravens, who don't know exactly what's happening with Justin Madubuike, the Chicago Bears, who I believe need to improve their defensive line, the Detroit Lions, I think at least you have to make the call to Tampa to see exactly where it is or how much money. They're separate, but these are two big names to pay attention to just because I think that they're a contender in the NFC to be an NFC championship game if they stay healthy.
1: Yeah, and see if they can resolve those contract questions. Buccaneers plus 164 to win the NFC South on DraftKings. That is the best mark in the division. The Eagles are the odds-on favorites to win the NFC East. Locked in a key piece of their defense on Tuesday, signing former first-round pick Jalen Carter to a four-year, $152 million extension. It's worth up to $160 million. ESPN's Adam Schefter on Carter and the Eagles getting a deal done.
2: This is a situation where the Philadelphia Eagles have prioritized fortifying their defense with young talent that they can have in Philadelphia for a while. Earlier this offseason, they re-signed their defensive tackle, Jordan Davis. Now, they've re-signed Jalen Carter to a record-breaking deal that makes him the highest-paid defensive tackle in NFL history. And this could be just a warm-up for what's ahead next offseason when both Quinyon Mitchell and Cooper DeJean, two standout defensive backs, both will be eligible for contract extensions. The cost of drafting as well as the Eagles have is having to pay those players and pay them before they become free agents. But the Eagles took what is sometimes a dominant defensive tackle, Jalen Carter, and took him off the market today. The conversations had been going on. They had gotten closer and closer. And as we get closer to teams actually being on field, you're seeing deals get done.
1: Yeah, these are big numbers. 4 years, $152 million, including $106 million guaranteed. Contract is the richest for a defensive tackle in NFL history in guaranteed money and average annual value at $38 million. ESPN's Dan Orlovsky on Carter cashing in.
0: Huge for Philadelphia. Go back to when he was drafted by them. The slide in the draft, and they're banking on the people and their culture. We want to draft this player. We think he's a game changer. They're doubling down by giving him this contract. They believe they have the right people in the building to make sure that not only on the field he continues to dominate, but off the field he continues to go about his business in the right way. This should be a top five defense in the NFL again, and certainly one of the best defensive lines. Jordan Davis gets locked up. Now they're locking up Jalen Carter, Nolan Smith, Ojomo.
3: Yes.
0: They trade for Jonathan Grenard. So this is a defense, at least defensive line, that should look a lot like the one that you got to watch a lot in 2024 that led the NFL in sacks and led them to a Super Bowl win. It's a massive deal. You're banking on that he will continue to be healthy and the dominant player that he has been since they drafted him.
1: Lot of talent on that Philadelphia defense. Carter leading the charge, has been named a Pro Bowler each of the last two seasons. ESPN's Herm Edwards on Carter's defensive impacts.
4: He's a disruptor. I mean, he can blow things up inside. I mean, and that's the scary part. You got to double him. You can't allow him to just try to single up on him because he can make things very, very bad for offenses. So, you know, they needed to get him, obviously. This is a big part of their team when you think about the Eagles.
1: Carter has 13 and a half sacks, 37 quarterback hits in his first 3 years in the league, down year last year dealing with injury. Eagles hoping they'll see that guy that was a game wrecker in the Super Bowl this upcoming year. Coming up, college football around the corner. Can the Big Ten continue to dominate? And Draymond, back to the Bay. This is SportsCenter All Night here on ESPN Radio and the ESPN app.
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0: Sandy Alcantara was even better. 7 shutout, 5 strikeouts to set up the pen. Then Pete Fairbanks closed it out.
1: This would be such an impressive win if they were able to finish this bad boy off.
2: 0-2. Is caught on and missed. 98 high and tight. Sosa cuts underneath it. And a Pete punch out finishes the job. You remember 12? I don't. That's a 2-game winning streak, baby.
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0: 104.3 WQAM on the calls. Marlins win their second straight after dropping a dozen in a row. First time winning back-to-back games since they won 6 straight from July 3rd through the 9th. A chance to go for the sweep on Wednesday afternoon. The Phillies lose their 4th straight series. It's the second longest active streak in the majors. The Cubs in the top wild card spot in the NL, finding some rhythm to close July. No problem against the Cards in St. Louis.
3: 2 outs, 2 on, both in scoring position. Happ drives one in the air to right, going back. Walker still going back. It's off his glove and off the fence. 2 runs will score. Happ will have a double. Cubs lead 2-0.
0: Cubs Radio Network 10-2 your final. Cubs 9-4 in their last 13, 27-12 in their last 39. That is the second best record in the majors since June 11th, only behind the red hot Red Sox. Trying to continue their success in Sacramento, taking on the A's, but Brian Servin was serving a homer.
4: 1-2 pitch. That's a fly ball to center field. Rafaela going back to the track at the wall. It's good! Brian Servin, a 2-run homer to center field. The A's lead 3-0 on a shot in the A's catcher.
0: Talk 650 KSTE. Red Sox fall 4-3. The loss snapping their 10-game road winning streak, the second longest in a season in franchise history. Tommy White for the A's, 4-for-4, scored twice. He is the 4th player over the last 100 years with multiple 4-hit games in his first 10 career games played. Guardians and Reds in the Battle of Ohio, opening up a doubleheader on Tuesday. Cleveland facing All-Star Chase Burns in Game 1. Figured offense would be at a premium. Well, think again.
5: Swung on and hammered to deep right. Away, back and gone. A grand slam to right by Kyle Manzardo.
0: Kyle Manzardo with a grand slam for Cleveland. First of his career, first allowed by Burns, not helped by some of the defense behind him either. Gave up 5 runs, matching a season high, only 1 earned. Reds would come back to tie it. Cleveland offense jump-started by the grand slam, but went to small ball late. Brian Rocchio delivered with a safety squeeze to put the Guardians in front 6-5. That score would hold. They hang on to take the opener. In Game 2, J.J. Bleda opening the scoring.
6: Swung on, ripped down the line and deep to right and gone. J.J. Bleda on a 3-1 pitch lasers one out of here to right, and the Reds strike first tonight. 1-0 in the first inning.
0: 700 WLW, Bleda 1-for-3 with his 18th home run of the season, 5th homer in his last 15. Guardians shut out in Game 2, 2-0, the final. Third time Cleveland has been shut out in their last 4. They are 1-6 in their last 7 after a 7-2 stretch. Trade deadline just under a week away. One of the more intriguing storylines playing out right now. Will the Tigers trade Tarek Skubal? Entered 4 games out of a playoff spot and had lost 3 straight entering Tuesday. Took care of the Orioles pretty quickly.
6: Now a long fly ball down the left field line up the bat of Valencia. Gone! It's like slow pitch softball, and it's really hard to hit sometimes. Eduardo Valencia, no problem, second home run of the night. Wow. His 4th in the major leagues in 17 at-bats.
0: Yeah, how about that introduction to the big leagues? 14-0 your final, the call from 97-1, the ticket. The Tigers just the 2nd team in the modern era to shut out an opponent and score in every inning. So, they get the win. Are they doing enough to think about trading Scooble or hanging on to him? What's the deadline plan? ESPN's Jeff Passan on the balance that the Tigers have to strike.
7: It seems like every contender these days needs a catcher. The Yankees, the Red Sox, the Rays, the Texas Rangers, even the Dodgers looking for a backup. And there's a plethora of options. If you're looking just in the rental market, Ryan Jeffers with Minnesota is available, as is Tyler Stevenson with the Cincinnati Reds. If you want to go a little bit longer term, Hunter Goodman with Colorado, 30-plus home runs. The price is high there. Adley Rutschman got another year and change before he's a free agent. Price is high there, too. The Los Angeles Angels, on the other hand, are an interesting group and the team that a lot of those big swings are focused on right now, because John Mozeliak, the interim general manager, needs to make a decision. Does he trade Zach Neto? Does he trade Reed Detmers? Does he trade Jose Soriano? Is it all three? Is it one? Is it two? Or is it none? That remains to be seen. And the teams that we know are dealing, the New York Mets and the San Francisco Giants. And the Mets might have the most trades of any team by the end of the deadline, whether it's Clay Holmes, Freddie Peralta, Luke Weaver, Tyrone Taylor, Luis Robert. You can go on and on about the guys who can move there. And with the San Francisco Giants, you know it's going to be Luis Arraez. You know it's going to be Robbie Ray. Beyond that, Casey Schmidt, who was on the market, went on the injured list today. That's taking him out of it. But the Giants are just looking to recoup anything, much like the Mets guys, from this lost season that both teams have had.
0: Yeah, shaping up to be a fascinating trade deadline. Up next, volume up for Tuesday Top Sound. 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
1: 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The Betrayal of Shohei Ohtani is presented by Gusto. Lots of Tuesday action in baseball. 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
0: Number 5.
1: Set for some Tuesday top sound on a busy day in baseball. Start in L.A. where Shohei Ohtani began the game with a bang on AM 570 L.A. Sports.
3: The 2-2 is a high fly ball to center field. It's on its way and it is gone. Shohei Ohtani, his 23rd home run of the season. And with one swing of the bat, the Dodgers won and the Mariners nothing.
0: Number 4.
1: The Guardians trying to close a win in Cincinnati. Angel Martinez laying out for a W on WTAM 1100.
4: The next pitch, swung on, line to right field. Coming on, diving Martinez. He made the catch! Ball game! A great diving catch in right field by Angel Martinez. And Cleveland takes game one today on the banks of the Ohio River.
0: Number 3.
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5: A high fly ball to right center field. Approaching the wall. And it's tied! It's tied! This game is tied! B-Ray has tied it with a home run!
1: In Minnesota, the Twins walk-off winners on the Treasure Island Baseball Network.
6: Swung on and hit high in the air. Deep right center field. It's got a chance, Thomas, at the wall, and it is off the wall, and it bounces by both fielders. Caratini scores. Lee's got a score. Royce Lewis has tripled home the winning runs, and the Minnesota Twins are back to 500 in the most dramatic fashion of all.
0: Number 1.
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4: Swung on in the air, right center field and deep. Back goes the center fielder, leaping at the wall. It is caught! Oh, I don't believe it! What a catch by Dane Myers! Leaping into the wall in right center field. Myers makes a sensational catch to save the game.
1: Yeah, lots of really good stuff. Shohei Ohtani, another leadoff homer. Not enough. Mariners take their opener in the series 7-6. Busy night in the WNBA. Start with a big-time performance from Caitlin Clark. The Fever over the Storm, 105-95. Clark scoring 32. Kelsey Mitchell adding 28. Clark 9 of 14 from the field. 4 three-pointers, made all 10 of her free throws, adding 7 assists. 9th time she scored 30-plus with 5 assists. Happened only 8 other times in the team's history. The Liberty get a win over the Sparks, 113-109. Brianna Stewart had 29 points. Sabrina Ionescu scoring 27. Stewart made 11 of 19 shots, scored 19 points in the second half. After the Liberty were down 3 at the break, she added 7 assists, 4 rebounds, and 4 steals as well. Up next, big Tuesday in baseball. Training camps underway in the NFL.
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2: Hey, this is Rich Eisen. 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We've got a Four Downs with Rich segment on the Cincinnati Bengals, and Higgins himself from Ted Lasso, Jeremy Swift, joins us in studio. 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

0: it made CeCe sit up in the chair and say, I'm paying attention.
1: I'd be very interested. I'd give up future to add substantive to where we are today as to a player to give you an idea about would I invest something substantive to get the right kind of deal to improve us opening day? I would. I feel that good about this team this year. And, of course, you know that I haven't seen this team play together. And so, but in general, looking ahead, I think we've got a chance to be worthy of spending some future if we saw an opportunity.
2: Are those kinds of conversations that are ongoing, or is that something, hey, let's look at the first 2 weeks of camp and then address to see if you want to put something substantial?
1: I talked about a situation yesterday with another team and another owner.
0: CeCe, why did that make you sit up in the chair?
3: Well, first of all, Jerry Jones has never been shy about mortgaging future assets to improve the team here and now. He said that right after the Micah Parsons trade and at the deadline during the season last year, added Quinnen Williams to this team. Mm-hmm. Now, why I sat up is the follow-up that we got from the NFL Network's Jane Slater when they revisited the Cowboys' interest in Max Crosby earlier in the offseason. And she posed the question or framed the question as the Cowboys walking away from the Max Crosby deal after everything fell through with the Ravens, to which Jerry Jones said, we didn't walk away. So if the Cowboys have been checking in with the Raiders on the availability and health of Max Crosby, all of a sudden now, if you're talking about moving a first-round pick to add Max Crosby to the Dallas Cowboys defense, given all of the additions that they've made this offseason, that changes the perception of what that unit can be in a lot of people's minds. And everybody has said, if the Dallas Cowboys defense is just average, then the Cowboys are a playoff team. I think they can be better than average, given the personnel that they already have. If they added Max Crosby, you're talking about a unit that could be top five in the league. That's the quantum leap that they could make in one season. Going from being a team, the only team in the NFL last year that gave up 30 points a game, to being a defense that can hold opponents to 10 or less, like that is an astronomical change. But I do think it's on the board that the Dallas Cowboys can get there by making that move.
0: So let me follow up on this. Backstory. The Raiders, if you remember, traded Max Crosby to the Ravens, 2 first-round picks. That trade gets called off because Max Crosby's health once he visited the Ravens facility. A lot of drama around that. We talked about that a ton. He's back with the Raiders. Everybody's all in, face of the franchise until Mendoza takes over, et cetera, et cetera. If the Las Vegas Raiders get offered a first-round pick by the Dallas Cowboys for Max Crosby and say no, they are certifiably insane. They are going nowhere this year. Not because they're not heading in the right direction. They are. But that is an impossible division. Mm-hmm. Patrick Mahomes fully cleared. The Denver Broncos in the AFC title game last year, any kind of concern about Bo Nix and Sean Payton, I believe, was called off, basically, by Seth Wickersham when he joined us, ESPN.com writer, wrote a whole story about the Broncos. We asked him about it. He said, there's no drama between those two. Okay, check. And the Chargers are Michelle Smallman's team with the quarterback. Hey, breakout season. Those three teams are in your division. You're going to finish in last place, even if you're significantly better. You also are not going to get the 2 first-rounders ever again because people saw the Ravens call that off. Why? Tell me why. Now I got to look at. If you get a first-round pick for Max Crosby and Jerry Jones' owner part, I thought that was important. I was on the phone with another owner. Mark Davis is a logical owner that he would have been on the phone with. They've probably known each other for 50 years. Mm-hmm. This is not a Johnny-come-lately new owner that Jerry Jones may not know. This is, let me call one of my buddies that I'm probably calling anyway. I thought that was a key part of that. Again, if the Raiders get offered a first-round pick for Max Crosby by the Dallas Cowboys and they say no, they are nuts.
4: Also, he's been the face of the franchise for so long, but now Fernando Mendoza is there. You're ushering in a new face of the franchise, a new era of Raiders football. And so much of it is around the young pieces on that offensive side of the ball. And while Max Crosby is still a great player and he loves being a Raider, if you can get some capital in return for him and continue to build with this young group and give Clint Kubiak some weapons from a draft perspective heading into this really robust draft, that's something worth noting. Then they should definitely do that.
0: May I go to another place of reckless speculation?
3: Please.
0: Is there another name or are there other names that when Jerry Jones said this yesterday that you thought of at all in any capacity? Are there other players that you said, interesting, who is he on the phone with and who is he on the phone for? Because I went to Vita Vea just because he's, even if it's not a positional need necessarily, there's a thing around him.
3: Yeah. They need help at the cornerback position now. Cleveland Browns just extended Denzel Ward, so that's off the board. Sounds like the New England Patriots are going to make things work out with Christian Gonzalez.
0: They better.
3: So I don't know that there is a cornerback available to them right now, but that's the other area of need that the Dallas Cowboys should seriously look at addressing.
0: But he was specific about doing it now. Right? It sounds as if Jerry Jones is saying, to go back to what you said, he's quiet because he thinks they're really good. And if he thinks they're really good, what they do in the draft next year is irrelevant.
3: And he said as much yesterday. He said as much yesterday. He's looking at what they have in front of him, the opportunity this season, and he's considering mortgaging future assets to help improve this football team. And he's been quiet until now. Because he talks every single year the first day of training camp. So this is obligatory as far as he's concerned.
4: And if he didn't talk, that would be a headline.
3: Exactly. So he spoke, and this is what he has to say. Jerry Jones believes he has a winner. He does. By virtue of his actions and not speaking as frequently as we're accustomed to seeing him. Now it's a matter of what do the Cowboys do next? Because we see they're not averse to making huge deals in training camp. They did it last year with Micah Parsons. The question now becomes, are they in an additive posture during this training camp as opposed to trading players?
0: So let me make you a general manager of a team in the NFL right now, and you're not a general manager of the Dallas Cowboys, obviously. In this scenario, you hear Jerry Jones say that. If you think you have a stinky team this year, are you on the phone immediately saying, what are you looking for?
3: They haven't even had a practice yet, Ed.
0: And he's already looking for something.
3: Think about it. They haven't even had a practice yet. And he was on the phone with another owner and willing to trade something, quote unquote, substantive for it. When I hear substantive, that's a premium draft pick. Mm-hmm. So if he's willing to trade a premium draft pick for a player now, before they even practice, that tells you that there's either a really, really big glaring weakness or he thinks he has something really, really good, and there's an opportunity that's too good to pass up on to take advantage of right now.
0: So, to me, I take it terminology-wise as the Dallas Cowboys, without ever practicing nor playing a game, are already looking for a put-over-the-top move.
4: Mm-hmm.
0: Like, we're going to talk to Buster Olney.
4: Piece?
0: Yeah, we're going to talk to Buster Olney, ESPN MLB Insider, at 8:30 a.m. Eastern today. Likely, Tarik Skubal will come up, 2-time Cy Young Award winner with the Detroit Tigers. Someone is going to be looking for Tarik Skubal as a put-over-the-top move. Right? Will the Milwaukee Brewers, will the Dodgers, as a put-over-the-top move, that's halfway more through a season at a trade deadline. What Jerry Jones told CeCe yesterday, because Smalls, not to downgrade you and I, CeCe speaks football differently than you and I do, obviously.
4: And he speaks Dallas Cowboys
0: and he speaks
4: differently
0: Cowboys,
4: than we do.
0: Right? And he's saying, the Dallas Cowboys told you yesterday they're looking for a put-over-the-top move as a 7-win team that hasn't had a practice nor a game yet in July. That is actual, real, juicy information that Jerry Jones gave you yesterday. Wow. So, yeah, if I'm a stinky GM, well, not –
4: If you're a GM of a stinky team.
0: Well, I'm a stinky GM. I may not have a job. Well, you know what? You're a stinky GM if you're a GM of a stinky team. If you're Arizona, if you're Miami, if you're the Jets, if you're the Browns, anybody else you want to throw out there, go call Jerry nonstop and say, what are you looking for? Do we have it? And how much are you willing to give us for it? Because I can't believe we're already here. You know what? I like it. Cowboys are a little cocky right now.
4: This is going to be cocky.
0: Oh, yes.
3: They're not cocky. No.
4: When you said the Super Bowl is in L.A. on Valentine's Day and we plan to be there, that's cocky.
0: Super Bowl or bust, Dak Prescott.
4: You haven't even been to the conference championship game in 30 years and we're talking Super Bowl? That's cocky.
0: And Jerry's saying put over the top move?
4: That is the goal, but... And I appreciate that his confidence.
0: And do you know one of their former players went on First Take the other day and said, I think they're going to be in the Super Bowl this year? Hello?
3: I said it.
0: I'm just saying.
4: What?
0: Oh, yeah.
3: I said they have a chance to be in the Super Bowl. Yeah, I said it. Mm. Well, I didn't say they were going to be in the Super Bowl. I said they have a chance. They are on my short list of teams.
0: I had your back
3: yesterday.
0: That can
3: get to the Super Bowl.
0: I had your back yesterday. No. It was said that you said they were going to be. I said, no, he didn't. They said they could be. So I'm just
3: exactly.
4: Sure. Could be.
0: Yeah.
4: Could
0: well, that would be a surprise.
3: Could be.
0: Are they one of Michelle Smallman's top five surprise teams? We will find out after I tell you about SummerSlam coming up this weekend. ESPN app, home for every WWE premium live event, including this weekend's SummerSlam. Oba against Brock. CM Punk against Cody Rhodes. Seth Rollins, Roman Reigns. Night one. 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

0: Well, that means teams within the Big Ten and SEC would be left out.
1: I'm just telling you, they are looking at the 16-team format, but they are proposing a 24-team. There's a 24-team format that's been proposed, and they're not opposed to it.
0: For a playoff or for like an overall?
1: For a playoff.
0: Oh, playoff. Okay, I thought you meant for an overall expansion with those two conferences.
1: No, for
0: got
1: a playoff.
0: 2014 playoff amongst them. Objection, omission, Smalls? You can actually go with the list. I see it.
2: See, pretty good list, Steph.
0: Not bad, right?
2: Would have liked the Mets to be on there, but
1: there's another team.
0: All right, we'll get to it coming up. 888-SAY-ESPN. 888-729-3776. Biggest hot mess in sports this week. Again, it could be Smalls. She picked the Kansas City Chiefs last place in the AFC West. We have UNC football, UNLV basketball, 49ers, Bucks, Marlins. Your phone calls. Biggest hot mess in sports coming up after CeCe has this from 5-Hour Energy.
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0: done. And there have been a lot of strides, a lot of positives for the sport overall. I don't know that we directly attribute them to her. I think that people look at her as somebody that is more so along for the ride as opposed to somebody that's been driving the growth of the sport and of the league.
1: I want to go back to something we said on a positive note, away from the hot mess for a second. The most attractive player in all of sports to play with if you're another player. Meaning I'll go and
0: Wimby.
1: Join that team. Okay, here's my counter to that. Were there LeBron rumors? Were there Giannis rumors? He doesn't want anybody. I think that's pretty clear. And I think the players around the league know that.
0: But if he does want you, I want to go play there.
2: I have one I would like to bring to the table. And I thought Wemby, but then I went there with you. That I don't know if everybody is on board with him the way that we are in the NBA. What about Joe Burrow? The way other NFL players talk about Joe Burrow and his skill set, the reverence he has, is worth noting. Also, he advocates for his guys. He's out there saying, I want my people to get paid. I think a lot of guys in the NFL look at him and say, when healthy, I know he can get us there. But that guy's talented. He's a winner.
0: But that's the thing, though. When healthy, like,
2: I know
0: he's missed 16 games over the last 3 years.
2: But there was really no one else I could think of.
1: What about Otani? How come every free agent goes to the Dodgers? I know it's money.
0: Because they spend money.
2: I was going to say, because their bank accounts are moving.
1: I know, but it's
2: money. It's L.A. They're winning championships, and they are paying.
1: But it's an uncapped sport.
2: They've all got the Goyard bags. The whole squad.
0: Spend that.
2: The whole squad has the Goyard bags.
1: Is that a brand?
0: Yes.
1: Okay. What?
2: I thought you would know that.
1: I don't know.
0: Why would he know that?
2: Your brow at me?
1: Okay, wait. Hold on. You're going to say that Otani is not an attractive piece for players to want to play with? More so than Joe Burrow? And Otani seems to be welcoming to all people that want to come into that franchise, obviously. And I know some of them were there before him. I get that. But I don't know how. Like, Wemby, to me, is in theory the right answer. He's not actually the right answer because I think everyone in the league knows he doesn't want you. You're telling me if he wanted Giannis, wouldn't Giannis be on the Spurs? With the amount of picks they have.
0: I don't know about that.
1: Come on.
0: I don't know about that. I don't know about that.
1: You know, I think if Wemby wanted Giannis, Giannis would have been on the Spurs. They had absolutely had enough to get him.
2: Is this another thing where Tom Brady is in a sphere of his own? Because how many dudes throughout Tom Brady's tenure in the NFL said, I'll take less money, I'll do whatever it takes because I want to go play with that guy?
0: Because what we're figuring out with this exercise is that very few players will take less money to come play alongside you.
2: I'm looking at the NFL. Joe Burrow is the only name I could really come up with.
0: Who's taking less money to play with Joe Burrow?
1: I'm going to give you one.
0: Jamar Chase and T. Higgins did not take less money.
2: No, it wasn't less money. You said that they would want to go play with
1: Yeah,
2: no
1: I'm saying that CeCe's like, I don't care that the Warriors would have a gazillion dollars in cap space. Who's going there without Bob Myers? Why would they go there? And my immediate answer is obviously, well, Steph Curry. Here's actually the right answer. I can't believe I didn't think of this. And I can't believe I'm the one saying this. The right answer, because it's been done, is Jalen Brunson.
0: Big body.
2: Great call.
1: Jalen Brunson is now the number one player in all of sports that guys want to play with and would be willing to take less to be around.
0: Cat is going to take less money.
1: Jalen Brunson is the answer to
2: this
1: question.
2: Great call, Ev.
1: Wow.
2: You solved the equation.
1: I don't like that I solved this. We're on Sportsmanlike, presented by
0: the guy that Kevin wanted to bench.
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19: 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What happens if someone gets sick when you're away from home? Joining us now is Dr. Peter McCullough with some smart ways to be prepared before summer begins. Doctor, summer is supposed to be relaxing, but travel can come with surprises. So why is summer a time when families should think ahead medically?
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1: All I'm simply going to say is this. Like, when you look at Tom Brady's career, like, it's... Like, when he was with the New England Patriots, they only... They weren't the division champs only twice. It was 1 year where he was hurt in 2008, and I want to say 2002 when they missed the playoffs.
2: They won 9 games in 2002, if I'm not mistaken, and then the game that, and the year they missed the playoffs, I think they won 10 games.
1: Correct. Those are the only two times Tom Brady didn't win his division.
2: Never played a snap in his NFL career out of the postseason
1: race. Okay, so three times, because he didn't win his division when they won the Super Bowl in Tampa. Okay, three times. His entire career. Not once did Tom Brady ever lose to the doormat of the division, which was the New York Jets. What Smallman is saying is that the doormat of the AFC West would be better than the Kansas City Chiefs.
2: It's the greatest sports prediction of all time if it comes true.
1: It's a pretty good one.
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1: 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By the way, poll question is up at Upco Radio on Twitter. Don't worry, Smalls. We're not going to destroy you too much on the Chiefs take. Just the other one. If your significant other could have one of these two characteristics, which one would you rather them have?
2: Oh, my gosh. We're getting dropped right
1: now. I know.
2: We're getting dropped.
3: Because it's the incorrect take.
1: Hysterically funny. Well, feel free to retweet it, you two. A hysterically funny or phenomenal singer. One characteristic. Yeah, 79% early stages saying hysterically funny, which is what Small said. CeCe and I said, give us the phenomenal singer coming home to Lauryn Hill belting out classics. Oh,
3: humor and laughter is so important. It's a very important factor to overall happiness, to be able to laugh every day and to have that person who knows how to make you laugh.
2: Yes, but just with the scarcity argument, it's easier to find that, in my opinion, than to find somebody that can really sing.
1: 100%.
2: I mean, really sing.
3: Sure. But let's say I'm going to a dinner party and I'm bringing my significant other. If they're funny, I know they can chop it up with everybody. We're going to leave having a great time. And everyone's going to say, you got a good one. I don't want to tell the entire dinner party, shh, let's all be quiet. My man's got something to sing.
4: Also, what if it's the only, he's only able to sing one or two really good songs?
3: Right.
4: Then, he's just repeating the same thing over and over
1: again. What singer can only sing one song?
4: Well, no, I don't like falsetto. Mariah's great, but, she's going to just.
1: You're going to complain and say,
3: no,
1: Mariah,
4: you're going to complain about coming home to Mariah. In July, she's belting out.
2: She ain't got to sing for all of my friends to be impressed. It's Mariah Carey.
1: You know, you and Mariah, you guys go back. Anyway, go ahead.
3: Oh, heaven.
1: Go ahead, Nuno. Let's hear this argument.
4: In July, she's going to be singing Christmas carols? I don't want to hear that in July.
1: That's not her only Jewish song, and I want to hear that. What is the matter with you?
4: I'm just saying. Smalls is right on this one.
1: Sing every church song you die in Mariah Carey. What is the matter with you?
4: Smalls is right on this one. You want someone who makes you laugh.
2: Oh, my God.
4: What?
2: Oh, my God. You make me laugh, Nuno. You're so funny.
3: And how important is that?
2: Oh, my God.
5: Yeah, imagine coming home to Nuno every day. You'd be laughing all the time.
2: Oh, my God.
4: I'm funny. What are you guys talking about?
2: If I came home to Nuno every day, I'd be sad. I have failed in life.
4: Pretty much.
1: Oh, my God. All right.
2: Nuno has my roommate.
3: So you'd rather have you guys rooming together would be quite the comedy.
2: No.
3: So you're telling me.
1: Your new mate. Nuno is your roommate. Your new mate. Go ahead.
6: Hey, phrasing.
2: Yeah.
1: What did I say that was wrong?
2: New mate?
1: I don't know. Well, go ahead.
3: New space mate? Anyway. Yeah. So I'm assuming that if this person, you're saying it's one or the other, that this person is.
1: Yes, that's what the either or game
3: is. Imagine if you were with someone who could never make you laugh, ever. Think about how boring and sterile and stagnant your life would be.
1: Again, if we're going to use the Mariah, if Mariah has never made me laugh.
2: I'm straight. I made it.
3: I can tell you this. I've been at many a brunch with my girlfriends where they're discussing dating lives for many years. And one of the number one things that people bring up when they're interested in someone is we laugh so much. He makes me laugh all the time. Never once have I heard any of my girlfriends say, he's boring, but wow, the voice.
2: Well, I'm curious to know if there's a difference along gender lines, though.
1: Maybe.
2: You know, because I get what you're saying. It's important for somebody to make you laugh. For me, if I had somebody that could sing, that could make me feel all of the feels, you know, I'm just saying.
3: I think it would be awkward for you to be sitting there and just have someone staring at you and singing to you all the time?
2: No.
1: That wouldn't be the word I use.
3: I think that would be awkward.
2: No. Awkward is definitely not the word.
1: I mean, I'll say it.
3: You're going to serenade me? To serenade you all the time?
2: I'm not.
3: I just woke up. I'm brushing my teeth. I barely have one eye open, and you're crooning in the corner.
5: It's so pretentious of them, too. Here's what you need.
3: What a show off.
2: No, cool, I'll take that.
1: Oh, my God.
2: Cool. She's singing to me. I'm about to go get Odile a little brother or sister. That's what we're about to do.
1: Oh, my
2: That's
1: God.
2: What's going Singing to me like that?
1: Oh, happy day.
3: Why are you singing when he says
2: it'll
3: that?
2: Be a real happy day.
4: Hey, so you know the Falcons released Trevor Siemian.
3: The most unbelievable transition. And see how we're all laughing.
1: Oh, my God.
2: Oh, my
3: The Falcons, or at least Trevor Siemian, was an unbelievable
6: Maybe
3: transition.
6: Maybe it's just you and I. But her negative hypotheticals sound like some of the greatest things of all time. Oh, do you really want to go home and someone you don't think is funny sings to you that you think is beautiful and kind?
2: I'll take it. Yes. I will take it.
3: So if I'm trying to think of one of the most stressful situations. Okay, let's say the bank account is low. Babe, I'm worried that we're going to be able to make our mortgage this month.
6: Play it out. And Christina Aguilera is there. Singing to me.
2: Hey, I'm good. I'm straight.
6: Take the house, take the car, take anything.
3: Cool. And then I'll see you in the subway with a sign in front of you. Guess what?
6: She can sing and make the money back. So now we're good. I mean,
2: she could.
6: Think about that. That's a great point. Think about it.
2: Ain't no stand-up comedian in the subway going to make no money.
6: That's right.
2: But if you can sing, or you can play an instrument, you'll make money.
3: You guys are crazy.
6: Buster only will join us. What? Go ahead.
7: You want this? This is what you're looking for?
6: I just had the
7: worst day ever. Like, get out.
6: Yeah, she's singing Ain't No Other Man But You.
7: Go anywhere. I'll feel good about it.
2: Exactly.
6: I'll feel good about
2: Ain't
6: it.
2: Ain't No Other Man But Me? Cool.
6: Buster only. Trade deadlines, Monday in baseball. We'll discuss with Buster next. 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
2: 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I got to play the hardest hole out here. Put a peg in the ground, ready, aim, 330 down the middle. Stuff it to 10 feet. Sam misses his putt. 22 seconds. Put my name on the jug.
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0: in building this team, obviously, but that's just interesting to me. But this is a through line with this Dallas Cowboys team, from ownership to head coach to quarterback. The three most important faces of the Dallas Cowboys are all saying, we believe that we can win the Super Bowl. And I don't think that this is just something that they're saying to be inflammatory. They really believe that they can go out there and get it done. And we saw some things last year from this Dallas Cowboys team that impressed us. I don't know if they've got what it takes to do it, but I do appreciate that for the first time in a very, very long time, maybe even going back to when you were playing for the Cowboys, CC, that we're seeing Jerry Jones take actions that won't be a detriment to his team. That he's not actively trying to get in the way of what Brian Schottenheimer is trying to build and ultimately what they're trying to accomplish.
1: So they're talking about a put-over-the-top move, right? There's a name that we can attach to it, which we will do coming up. Because you mentioned, by the way, I just want a quick shout-out. You mentioned Jesse Cole. Shout-out to Jesse Cole, Banana Ball. Friday and Saturday night, ESPN2, ESPN.
0: Yeah.
1: You've got games, tailgaters, party animals, 7 p.m. Eastern. So take a look at that Friday night. ESPN2, ESPN app, Disney+, and all within the ESPN family of networks. With Banana Ball, Jesse Cole is the man in charge of it all. But there's a name. If you're going to make a put-over-the-top move, as Jerry Jones is kind of alluding to, who's the name we're talking about? You'll hear him answer that question next. 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

0: Brown getting out of Philadelphia. It's A.J. Brown reuniting with Mike Vrabel. And has Vrabel had his own offseason to deal with and concern himself with? Sure. But between the lines, Brown and Vrabel were electric. Electric in Tennessee. It put A.J. Brown on the map. It helped put Mike Vrabel on the map as more than just a Bill Belichick coaching disciple. And now they're in New England. And Brown ascends to a team that, you know, 14-3 a year ago. And AFC reigning AFC champions, and could they have used that production certainly in the Super Bowl against Seattle? Yes. The thing is, though, the fit in this scheme, Josh McDaniels' offense, notoriously difficult to try to pick up. That's more for quarterbacks than wide receivers. But here is Mike Vrabel speaking about A.J. Brown, his past and now current and future wide receiver.
1: A lot of things, you know, get fabricated and people tell stories. We're very confident in where he's at physically. He's done every single thing. Will he do every single thing? Nope. He'll have time where me or Frank or Jim or us as a group decide that, you know, just like Morgan yesterday, just like Reggie yesterday, you know, there'll be things. But you know, I think he's gotten off to a really good start, both mentally and physically, and you know, acclimating himself to his team.
0: So A.J. Brown adding the field stretching capability that I think was lacking. I think there was a lot of pressure, Mark, on Drake May last year to throw perfect footballs. Just over and over and over again. There was not a lot of separation among this wide receiver group. There wasn't a lot of size either. I love Pop Douglas, but Pop Douglas, I'm looking at a foosball table right here. He could probably walk under it. He could walk under it full clearance, you know, in my basement. So he brings something that the Patriots were lacking last season. I'm wondering how fair it is to think that A.J. Brown is the difference, that A.J. Brown is what's going to not only get them back to the Super Bowl, but get them a ring in New England.
2: I don't know that it is. I mean, when you evaluate the Patriots objectively from last year, you know, look, this is a very well-coached team, and Vrabel is a very good coach. Is he ever going to be a Super Bowl-winning coach? Is he ever going to be able to get to that point? I don't know. I'm starting to lean on it's probably, it might not happen more than it would happen for him. It's really, really tough. And I think when you add a piece like A.J. Brown, it feels like you are, you know, treating the symptom, not the problem, if that makes sense. Mm-hmm. I mean, he's a great player. But did it feel like at any point last year the Patriots were a wide receiver short of winning the Super Bowl? I never got that impression. I mean, okay. They won games from a team standpoint. They won a lot of close games from a team standpoint. And that's the kind of ball that they play. This is not an offense that's designed to score, you know, 35 points a game. And maybe A.J. Brown is meant to bring that in there and do it. But, you know, this is a very methodical team last year. And I just find me a way in a game, and you even go through the playoff game. Like, I know it was the snow and everything in Denver, but, like, you know, if A.J. Brown is in that game, do they score 24 points instead of, what did they score, 10, 14, whatever it was? Yeah. I mean, I don't know that that's the difference. I just, it doesn't feel like it's a move that to me goes, well, that's exactly what they were missing, mm-hmm. and this should fill the piece. And again, my point always simply about wide receivers has been, you know, more often than not, it's not the biggest guy and the biggest receiver on the team that ends up making the most incredible catch in the biggest moment, right?
0: Yeah.
2: Like the Julian Edelmans of the world for the Patriots, you know, those kind of things. These are not the greatest receivers ever. And so while it's nice to have these weapons, I don't know how much it changes the outcome of one particular game.
0: I think there were games. Now, the Patriots only lost three of them, and one of them was to the Las Vegas Raiders early in the season. So you can't point to a lot of games that they lost, period. And then you can't, within those games, say, oh, if only they had a field-stretching wide receiver, if only they had a big target in the red zone. Because Hunter Henry had a tremendous season. Hunter Henry was a preferred target of Drake May in the red zone at times. I say that as a guy who had him on a fantasy football team or three. But, like, for Brown, the attention that he commands from opposing defenses would open up the field. But offensively, the issue was protection, and we saw that in the Super Bowl. The issue was, because you can have somebody who's an absolute burner who can get downfield. If your quarterback's on his back, it doesn't matter. And that's what happened. That's what the Seahawks exposed, but really the Patriots were dealing with that throughout the playoffs. Denver got after him, and Denver has probably the best pass rush in the AFC, so there's no shame in that. But the Patriots were getting by the skin of their teeth, and to your point, it had everything to do with the guys up front offensively instead of the guys split out wide. I do want to get to Mike Reese. He's our ESPN Patriots reporter, the mayor unofficially of Foxborough, Mass. Close personal friend of the program. But he was on the 2 p.m. Sports Center yesterday, and he's talking about what we're seeing, or perhaps what we're not seeing so far, between Brown and May at Patriots camp.
3: It was actually the first play of Patriots training camp this year, and quarterback Drake May said he wanted to go to A.J. Brown because he wanted to start with a bang. It was actually an incomplete pass. The throw was a little bit high, and A.J. Brown reached up with one hand, and he couldn't come down with it. He said Mike Vrabel ripped him in the next team meeting, which he agreed with because he said he should have come down with the ball. Then the next day, A.J. Brown was talking about the importance of running precise routes for Drake May. He said his angle was a little bit off, and it led to an interception. So he said him and Drake May are still getting on the same page. He's not worried. He said, we will get going. And he also added, he's about 90% there in terms of learning the playbook. It's a new playbook for him. And he said he still comes to work each and every day with a smile on his face.
0: All right. You got to be able to dress down your biggest stars if you have to. And I like that A.J. Brown, at least so far, has that coachability. And perhaps that's the relationships I know with it Mike Vrabel has with him already. That sort of capital that they built in Tennessee. There's also A.J. Brown's former team, the Eagles, making a big splash, making one of their players the highest paid at his position. Find out who that is, how much they're paying him. We're going to run through quick hitters. He's Mark Sinnoh. I'm Randy Scott. 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
25: If I'm Jaylen Brown, I am ecstatic about 21 points coming in, and a guy who's seen everything, every defense, every aspect of the game that you can possibly imagine coming to my team. So if I'm Jaylen Brown, I'm thrilled. But let me ask you, when it comes to your team, quote, end quote, was it Magic Johnson's team or Kareem Abdul-Jabbar's team? Whose team was it with the Lake Show, you know, the LA Lakers? The best teams to me outside of the Bulls with Jordan and Pippen? On any given night, you have a different number one. Some nights would be Larry Bird. It could have been Kevin McHale. It could have been Robert Parrish. It could have been DJ. Who knows, right? Was it Larry's team in the end? Yeah. But on any given night, it could have been anybody else's.

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3: 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It's time. Devin, let's fire them up. What you got for quick hitters, bud?
4: All right, first up, you teased it. The Eagles are extending Jalen Carter on a huge four-year deal worth up to $152 million, a chance to reach $160 and $106 million guaranteed. The contract makes him the highest-paid defensive tackle in NFL history by average annual value and keeps him under team control through 2031. Zeno, thoughts on the Eagles getting this done with one of their stalwarts on the defensive line?
5: I mean, look, it's always smart to keep your own. It's always smart to invest in your own and keep them within the organization. A lot of money for Jalen Carter. And at this point, when you talk about, you know, how you build a team, D-line is where you really start, right? Particularly on the edge. But Jalen Carter does a whole lot of good things for that team, and he has been a home run for them so far.
3: I mean, he's elite. He really is. I'm not saying he's baby Aaron Donald or anything. Aaron Donald was a freak. But in terms of getting that production and that sort of game wreckability at the defensive tackle position, that's why you pay this many M's through the 2031 season, and he's still so young. So if that's where the market's going, admittedly, I'm probably a little bit more dialed into the quarterback market than this, but if that's where the market's going, he is as deserving as anybody of that paycheck.
4: San Francisco 49ers head coach Kyle Shanahan publicly stated he was at fault for the July 14th crash in Palo Alto that left him with multiple serious injuries, saying he struck another vehicle after reaching for a cell phone that had fallen on the floor. He held a brief press session to correct California Highway Patrol collision report database entry that erroneously listed the 21-year-old female driver he hit as responsible, calling the report wrong and emphasizing, "I hit her." Randy, kind of a crazy story and for a lot of different reasons on this one. What are your thoughts?
3: I guess I appreciate owning it. I appreciate not going to the podium holding a dog and having this conversation.
5: I did not expect that shot to be fired, Randy.
3: A four-legged non-human shield as he faced the media. I mean, he went out of his way to say, hey, no, the report is wrong. It's like that commercial that we see about good behavior where it's a fictitious high school basketball game and the kid in the huddle is like, "Coach, the ball went out on me. I touched it last." And the coach is like, "I'm going to reward your character." And it's like that. Like, he goes up and he says that he's the one at fault. Now, why did it take so long for anybody to report it? I don't know. I mean, this is one of 32 jobs, very high-level job, in the most popular professional sports league in America. And it took us the better part of 2 weeks to report it. I'm just glad everybody's okay. Glad no one died. And I'm just so hesitant to give him credit in case there's a back end of the story that we don't know. But I do appreciate going before the media and saying, no, hand up. That was on me. This report is wrong.
5: Agree. What I don't agree with is the conspiracy theorists on the internet who are out there trying to make this into something it's not. I mean, Randy, here's the reality. Like, I understand all this stuff is public information. But how often, as a beat reporter, are you just combing through police reports looking to see if the head coach of the local football team got into a car accident? Like,
3: right.
5: I mean, it just,
3: right.
5: You know, it's one of those things where it never made it to the public eye, so they kept it out of the public. And, you know, I don't know why the 49ers felt the reason to not mention the fact that he was going to be missing time because of the accident. Only they can answer that. But there was just a whole world of conspiracy theories that I could not buy into. Like, it's, again, some of you internet, quote, sleuths need to get a life. Like, you just need to find something better to do with your time than starting to question everything that is upside down in this world. I just, I don't have the patience for it. Hard pass.
4: All right, doing a little quick hitters here. Cleveland Browns have agreed to a two-year, $62.2 million contract with five-time Pro Bowl cornerback Denzel Ward just one day before the start of training camp. The deal includes $52.3 million in guaranteed money and an average annual value of $31.1 million, making Ward the highest-paid defensive back in the NFL for the second time. Ward, who is 29 years old, had 2 years remaining on his previous contract worth $20.1 million before the extension. Zeno. Cleveland Browns, obviously they lost Myles Garrett, but the defense was never really the problem. This guy is incredible. Thoughts on this deal?
5: Smart, and here's why it's smart. Because instead of waiting to the end of the deal when he was 31 and would have wanted a huge deal, you know what the Browns said? We're going to put two more years on this thing till you're 33, and then we can cut bait and get out. And even if you stink in the last year, guess what? We can cut bait early and get out. Like, you have to put contracts that end at an appropriate age so you don't end up having bad, dead years at the end of a deal.
3: Yeah, the guaranteed money, all credit to Denzel Ward. He's been loyal to the Browns. They are rewarding him. It's a division where you have to have somebody to bow up in the back end of your defense. I mean, you've got to deal with Baltimore and their fast, smaller, sort of undersized passing attack. You got to deal with DK Metcalf, and you got to deal with the two-headed monster of T. Higgins and Ja'Marr Chase in Cincinnati. So you need to have something. You can't be in that conference. You can't exist in that conference without a little bit of defensive help in your secondary, so they had to do it. Training camps open across the NFL. Quick hitters are done. We're going to parse through some major storylines. He's Mark Zeno. I'm Randy Scott. This is ESPN Radio.
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15: 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I got to play the hardest hole out here. Put a peg in the ground, ready, aim, 330 down the middle. Stuff it to 10 feet. Sam misses his putt. 22 seconds. Put my name on the jug.
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14: Hey, this is Rich Eisen. Coming up on Wednesday, Monday Night Football's Joe Buck. We'll give you a Cincinnati Bengals four-down preview. 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

0: Communication specialists. Those are all jobs in the real world, Zeno, that maybe this influencer major will help.
1: You know what you can also do? Get a communications degree and do those same exact things.
0: Walter Cronkite School of... If this was any other school, I'd be like, listen, I don't know, but ASU is a very reputable journalism program.
2: All right, all right, easy there. Easy there on that
0: line. All right, Northwestern. All right.
2: No, I just, like, the Cronkite Mafia. Cronkite didn't even go there.
0: Madeline Burke went there, right?
2: Madeline Burke went there. Matt Berry went there. And
1: you know what? You'll never see this, Randy?
2: Yeah.
1: With all the snobs who went to Syracuse who work in media.
3: Oh, I was at Syracuse for my media program. Oh, I went to Syracuse. Oh,
2: see, here's I don't know what the voice was, but
4: that's exactly what they sound like. Oh my God,
1: that is what they sound like.
2: Matt Berry and I used to go back and forth about Arizona State, and then I think there was a coffee place. I don't want to name names, but I think there's a coffee place that, like, if you work there long enough, you get an ASU degree or something. Devin, you're laughing, but there's some sort of deal where it's like, hey, if you're part time, you get like a associate's degree, and then if you work here a year full time, you get a master's, and then.
0: Am I wrong about that though? I thought ASU had a good journalism school.
2: They do. Real talk.
1: Have a great journalism school, but this is not a thing.
2: Let's not
1: make this a thing.
2: Here's my problem. It's not fair to have a great journalism school and be in paradise. You can't have both. You're setting yourself up for a grind of a career, truly. So you got to go somewhere that is a grind.
1: Yes.
2: You got to go to Chicago and shovel snow. You got to go to Syracuse and get buried in snow. You got to go to Kansas and deal with Kansas.
0: Penn
2: State.
0: Like,
2: you got to go. You got to go to these places where you're bored. ASU has much to offer. It's unfair that they also have a good journalism degree.
1: Yes.
2: Hold on, though.
1: Play baseball at ASU. How's that sound?
2: When you show up to class, what does the professor look like? Because that's the credibility right there.
1: I mean, is it a 22-year-old who just got out of college?
0: They're all remote. They're all remote professors. They're online.
2: It's online?
0: Maybe it's AI, too. Okay. Who knows?
2: So it's professor like Jay Twizzle, and he's out there, and he's like, guys, I need you to smash the homework button. Smash the homework button. Download, like, and subscribe.
1: I mean, honestly.
4: It has to be an influencer teaching the influencing classes, right?
2: This is my TA, DJ Jazzy Sparkles, and, like, this is what we're doing. Like, I don't know. I don't know what that looks like. I'm fascinated by it, but I will also say the stats are – so I'm a recess coordinator, now retired, over at the elementary school, and you go in there and you say, hey, kids, what do you want to be or grow up? And it's YouTube, YouTube, YouTube. Like, that is seen as a viable career choice.
1: My kid said that to me.
2: Yeah.
1: He said, I want to be a YouTuber, and I told him, you absolutely will not. You will get a job.
2: If there's any application that they could learn about, like, doing your you're right. You said W-2. What does the taxes look like for an influencer? I'm sure it's, like, how to handle I-9s and independent 1099s, whatever
1: That's
2: it is.
1: That's all it is.
2: Like, no okay. Worry. But there is, I will say, there is substance to this degree. There is some. I don't know that's enough for a degree. Why not just have it as, like, a concentration? The fact that you're going to get a degree means you're good enough to do this one thing and nothing else. And I say that as somebody who has that degree, journalism. I can either do journalism or teach. That's it.
1: I have the same journalism degree. I got an idea. How about you just get a job? How about we encourage people to get jobs? How about we encourage people to go into the workforce, be productive members of society, and do things that help everybody instead of themselves? How's that sound?
2: Fair. Totally agree.
4: Can I just say this is really rich coming from a guy who's been talking about his social media video numbers for the past, like, 3 weeks?
1: Oh, no, 25K, baby.
4: Again, I mean,
1: not an influencer, though. Not an influencer, okay? That just happened organically. I happen to have organic influence, not necessarily social media influence. Rich Eisen Show is next. It's ESPN Radio and the ESPN app.
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14: 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All that in the Wednesday Groove with known as Freddie and Harry. 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
6: 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Sam misses his putt. 22 seconds. 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

0: And I'm not good, okay? As you know, all right?
1: I did watch some of the American Century. My
0: golf nickname could be T-88.
1: Okay? You're part of the 88 Club.
0: Part of the 88 Club.
2: Yeah, we mentioned okay? that, right?
0: All right. So I get some candy, okay? I get some candy.
1: Yeah.
0: And I wound up winning not one but two skins. That's like five Benjamins that's there. And I'm like sitting next to Wyndham Clark at dinner.
1: Did you know he was going to be at dinner or?
0: No, I did not know he was going to be at dinner. Okay. He was on the golf course, just hanging out.
1: And you were near the open venue this year, right?
0: And it was right down the street from Shinnecock.
1: Yeah.
0: And I think he was in town. He was in town to play Shinnecock.
1: Yeah.
0: But here we are at the Hills, an outstanding establishment. What's up, Melvin? Out there in Long Island. And I'm winning cash money. Okay. And the rest of the guys at the table, no, this is not right. So I stood up and I'm like, speaking as the other person here at the table who knows what it's like to win money through playing golf well. Wyndham Clark laughs. I sit down. That's the photograph. And then, you know what happens?
1: He wins the U.S. Open.
0: You keep forgetting. He didn't just win the U.S. Open. Didn't he play in the Arnold Palmer that next weekend?
1: Yeah.
0: No, it was in Texas. It was in the state of Texas.
1: Yeah.
0: Because he said he was flying to Texas next. Then what happened? Because this was on a Saturday. Tell me what happened two Sundays after this Saturday, Chris.
1: Yeah, he wins.
0: What did he win?
1: What's
0: the name of the tournament again?
1: He wins the CJ Cup Byron Nelson.
0: Yeah, he won the Byron Nelson.
1: Yeah. And then a month later, wins the U.S. Open.
0: Yeah. And everyone's wondering, what happened to Wyndham Clark? This is what happened. So, dude, if Jackson Koivun wins this week.
1: Oh, man.
0: I found my talent at golf. Just talking to winners and turning winners
1: back
0: into
1: back. Yeah, that's what I mean. Back
0: turning
1: to
0: winners
1: back
0: into bigger
1: 21.
0: Winners. That's what I do.
2: That's what you did for me.
0: What I do for you?
2: I was already a winner, and then you made me a bigger winner.
0: But outside of golf,
2: I mean,
0: I see what you're saying.
2: No, I can putt. So
0: I'm sorry. I'm focused on golf right now. Everyone at the table is like, really? Rich is getting two skins worth in that envelope? Oh yeah.
2: All right, I want to show my ignorance here, but I don't know what the skins. I know
0: okay, so skins are, if you have the best score on the hole, okay, if you birdie and everyone else's pars, you win the hole in a skin.
2: Oh, that okay,
0: right?
2: That I get.
0: And so this tournament was not only if you won, you know, your hole for you and your teammate, but it was actually a winner on the whole tournament large. Like nobody else birdied the hole with the candy. Or birdied the hole with the candy and an eagle, then you win that money.
1: Yeah.
0: So I not only won the hole for me and my teammate once, but that was a winner tournament wide on that hole twice.
2: Okay. I get it.
0: See what I'm saying? It's in there. Oh, I'm saying the two things. It's in there. And you're welcome, Wyndham, and potentially in advance, Jackson.
2: The eyes and rub.
1: Yes, in the bump.
0: All right. Now we're done. On this subject matter, we still got half a show to go. All right.
2: That had to feel amazing, man.
0: What? Getting up that money?
2: Yeah. I mean, I know it's not a ton of cash, but
0: I appreciate
2: saying your scenario.
0: No, I thought I'm glad you meant me. I thought you were meaning Jackson. Gusto takes so much off your plate quickly and seamlessly when you're running a small business because they know it's not just doing the job. 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

0: healthy again, because Chase Brown is outstanding and those receivers are outstanding. And this team can absolutely light it up. And if the defense is even a hair better, they can win the division. And then good luck. Good luck, Joe Burr, back in January. Here we go.
1: Yeah, I mean, and Shamar Stewart, guy that drafted last year, carted off today. Ooh. With a leg injury, and it doesn't look good. Don't look at the video.
2: Really?
0: So, oh, man.
1: Yeah.
0: See, the football gone's already.
1: That's what I mean. So it's already started.
0: Well, they didn't do much with him last year to begin with. Let's hope it's not as bad as what you're intimating.
1: Yeah. Yep.
0: But that's my four downs on the Cincinnati Bengals, who could win the division, win the conference. The Super Bowl, we're all talking about, hey, the Rams can get back there. Don't forget who they played in that Super Bowl in SoFi. 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

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It's the Wednesday Gruicon, known as Freddie and Harry, and we are here. He is Harry Douglas. I am Freddie Coleman with our other two horsemen, meaning the four horsemen together when it comes to Shannon Penn and E-Dog Eric Hanneman, presented by Progressive Insurance on the ESPN app, SiriusXM Channel 80, as well as TuneIn. Don't forget to tell your smart

0: in that secondary, even though the secondary has gotten better. But anybody is going to look like they can't play in the secondary if they have to hold receivers for 9 or 10 seconds. That cannot be the case. So you're going to have to scheme up pressure, rush the quarterback on a normal basis, and figure out ways for you to get to the quarterback so that secondary is not being compromised on the back end.
1: Usually when you put legitimate and Super Bowl in the Saints and the Dallas Cowboys, it leads to complete laughter no matter who you're talking to. But Louis Riddick, ESPN NFL insider, earlier today on Get Up, he says, oh, it's actually legitimate that you can make a claim that a Cowboys team is a legitimate threat to get to you know where.
2: This team will be able to score points. They will be able to stop the run. We'll see if they can rush the passer on the edges well enough to be able to really contend with the most explosive teams in the NFC, which really may fall upon a rookie. Look, Malachi Lawrence, who's their first-round pick, has to be big for them. But you know what? Rookies have come up big before. Jay Sean Barham, who they drafted out of Michigan, has to be big for them. Can play off ball and can rush the passer, as he showed at Michigan. They have really, really done a nice job, a really nice job. And it's not just pie in the sky. We hope Dallas is relevant this year because they're America's team. They're the most talked about football team, the most talked about professional franchise, you know, in the United States for sure. I don't know how they rank worldwide. But this team legitimately has claims to you know, the discussion of them being a Super Bowl contender. I know that's going to make people uncomfortable and people laugh about it, but it's true.
0: I feel you, Louis Riddick. It wasn't too long ago, July 16th, when I was on First Take with Kevin Clark and also Shea Cornett, and I said, I haven't talked like this, I don't know if I ever have, about the Dallas Cowboys. But that day on First Take, I said they are Super Bowl contenders for 2026. Because I do believe that defense is going to be better. And they don't have to be top 10.
1: Mm-hmm.
0: If this defense is top 20,
1: mm-hmm.
0: then I do feel like this is a team that will be playing for a Super Bowl or could be playing for a Super Bowl when it's all said and done because they're so doggone good offensively. And sometimes people leave, you know, lose sight of that because the Dallas Cowboys have been laughed at. Last year they went 7-9-1. The year before they went 7-10. Combined the 2 years, 14-19, and won over the last two seasons, and they missed the playoffs. So it is laughable to people sometimes. But when you have people who are entrenched in football and don't just say things because it sounds good, and they take the time out to actually watch the film and dissect the moves that are being made across the NFL, I would listen to them, folks.
1: This is making me so uncomfortable. The Dallas Cowboys being talked about this way. I don't want to trust you, Harry Douglas. I don't want to trust Louis Riddick. I don't want to trust Shea Cornett from First Take. Even Stephen A. Smith is like, hey, man, look out. I don't even want to trust that. This is what happens when you've been burned way too many times, where a lot of bluster's gone out there, and all of a sudden,
0: so
1: another
0: like
1: year not winning Super Bowl.
0: Right? And you had a love,
1: right?
0: And y'all broke up
1: uh-huh.
0: over some craziness, and
1: sure.
0: then you kind of shielded a little bit to get
1: right.
0: another relationship, and you really won't let that next person love you the way
1: uh-huh.
0: they should be loving you because you remember
1: right.
0: what has happened in that last one.
1: Or you don't want to
0: like that a little bit.
1: Or you don't want to be loved by that person anymore because you know that person's going to break your heart. But you stay in the marriage anyway for the kids, the dog, the two cars, and the garage. That's where I'm at. This has made me so uncomfortable between the new Jerry Jones, HD, and Louis Riddick. People out there saying the Cowboys have a legitimate claim to be a potential Super Bowl team. Somebody please save me from myself at 888-SAY-ESPN, 888-729-3776. It is a Wednesday group with our known as Freddie and Harry. He is Harry Douglas. I am Freddie Coleman. Excuse me. See, I'm so uncomfortable, I've forgotten my own name about this love for the Dallas Cowboys. But how uncomfortable could Harry Douglas be about his Atlanta Falcons, and we have not had a single game played yet? 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

0: Sports Center.
1: I'm Ed Benkin. Training camp is underway in the NFL, and several injuries have hit several teams today. Panthers rookie wide receiver Chris Braswell II went down in practice, as first reported by The Athletic and confirmed by ESPN. Braswell suffered a moderate LCL tear in his left knee, and he is expected to be out for 8 weeks. Bengals defensive end Shamar Stewart was carted off the field during practice after suffering a leg injury. Saints defensive lineman Brian Brzee suffered a knee injury. The team is fearful it could be a torn ACL. In quarterback news, Vegas coach Clint Kubiak says Kirk Cousins will start camp, getting reps with the top unit. Speaking of quarterbacks, Houston C.J. Stroud said his focus is on football, not negotiations for a contract extension.
2: I've learned you got to keep the main thing, and, you know, just focus on one day at a time, one play. And the football is what's got me to even having the conversation to be able to get a second contract. So I've got to focus on football.
1: The Texans picked up Stroud's fifth-year option during the offseason. Baseball, Marlins finish off a sweep of the Phillies, winning 8-6. Diamondbacks beat the Pirates 3-0. Right now in the eighth inning, the Mets lead the Braves 3-2. Orioles and Tigers tied at 7.
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0: Johnson, he has a message to the SEC. It's okay to be in the present. Stop living in the past.
1: I spent a couple of years in the SEC, was with Slive, and then transitioned to Sankey. And I just think about it now, everybody's going to have, you know, opinions, and obviously they're going to draw the Big Ten SEC and you know, all that goes around about that. But to sit in the room with both of those guys, I think with Tony and the vision and experience that he has, and to be in the room where Sankey, I know he's got to protect the SEC, and they kind of want to live in 2005 forever, but I think the forward thinking of where we are in college football is an awesome thing.
0: Wow. They want to live in 2005 forever, where everybody was chasing them. I think we have a new rivalry in college football, and it's SEC money versus Big Ten money. And who's going to get more of it by having the most teams in a playoff?
2: Well, Freddie, I have a message for Coach Bielema. You know, last year they went 9-4, right? They start the season 5-1. Y'all better start beating the big dogs, because you lost to Ohio State, you lost to Indiana, you lost to Washington, and you lost to Wisconsin. So before you go talking this big, big noise, make sure you're able to beat them big, big, big boys in your own conference.
0: Well, they play Big Ten football, and we've seen how that has been able to work, except when they run into a team that is better Big Ten football than Illinois has been, although Bielema's done a great job turning that program around. They went from Losernoy to Illinois, being on the winning track and being a threat, maybe not for the Big Ten championship, but better than they have been before he got there.
2: But he can't be losing to Wisconsin. Now, Washington had some, they had some players last year that are on NFL rosters right now.
0: Mm-hmm.
2: But Wisconsin, you can't be losing to Wisconsin now. And you got to find a way, if you're going to contend in the Big Ten and you want an opportunity at Illinois to make the college football playoffs, if you have Indiana, Ohio State, and those teams on your schedule, and Oregon, if you have all three, you got to go 2-1. If you have two of them, you got to go 1-1. You can't lose to all of them, though.
0: One of our favorites is Sideline Mike in the ATL, meaning Atlanta, 888-729-3776. Sideline Mike, Big Ten Media Days this week, SEC Media Days last week. People talking about the 2014 playoff and who the best conference in the country really is. Sideline Mike, what you got?
3: The love of money is the root of all evil. Not money, but the love of money. So all I'm going to say is this. Everybody's talking, no 24. Leave it at 12. But the Big Ten, yeah, y'all rolling right now, baby. But let me tell you something. I'm a Georgia fan since 1977. Mm-hmm. The last team to go back-to-back. Mm-hmm. Big Ten, when you win seven in a row like the SEC did, then come talk to me, baby. You got four more you got to win before you come talk to me. And I can bet your ass you won't win four more in a row. So while you better enjoy it right now, you... All I got to say, the last time Georgia played Michigan before Michigan won, man, we beat them boys like a, we took them boys outside the woodshed. Y'all remember that game?
2: I was there. That was the Orange Bowl.
3: Hell, I know you was there. You saw that big boy football. You saw my man Carter get paid yesterday, didn't you? Yeah. So we're going to get that defensive line back to what it was. But until a Big Ten wins something, go sit down, man. Go sit down.
2: You know Sideline Mike means that. He didn't say seven. He said sell.
0: Seven. S-E-V apostrophe N. Seven. No E necessary between the V and
2: it.
0: The N. Oh, we always love it, people, because people are passionate about college football. Keep weighing in on the Freddie and Harry calling line at 888-SAY-ESPN, 888-729-3776, about expanding the playoff to 24 teams from the 12 that it is right now. And is the Big Ten right now the best conference in football? 888-SAY-ESPN, 888-729-3776. We can't wait to hear from you in the Wednesday Groove with an edition of Freddie and Harry with Harry Douglas and Freddie Coleman on ESPN Radio, the ESPN app, and ESPN Plus. But before we get that passion from you, it's time for you to get that passion from Harry Douglas, courtesy of that 5-hour energy, baby.
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11: I guess why we're bullish on the Chicago Bears more so than the Green Bay Packers is the improvement that we saw from 2024 to 2025 and how the Bears did it. They utilized the running game. They stabilized the offensive line, which is something that has eluded this franchise for the better part of the last decade. And there's an opportunity for Ben Johnson to continue to build Caleb Williams up in terms of making sure that he makes the routine plays look routine. We know that Caleb Williams has special ability. There's no quarterback in the NFC North that has more horsepower than Caleb Williams. And that includes Jordan Love. But the question around Caleb was, can you harness that great physical potential? And Ben Johnson showed us, yes, he can. So that's why we're all in, so to speak, on the Chicago Bears being able to run it back as division champs.
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0: So which super team will be a better storyline for YOU? It's what's happening in Philadelphia with the 76ers, and you got LeBron James, Jaylen Brown, Joel Embiid, Tyrese Maxey, all together in brotherly love harmony that try to bring the 76ers their first world championship since 1983. Let me say that again, their first world championship since 1983. Or is it the Guardians of the Galaxy on the other side, meaning the Los Angeles Rams with Matthew Stafford, maybe Aaron Donald coming back, Myles Garrett definitely going to be there, Devontae Adams, Puka Nacua, Sean McVay as a head coach. These are the kind of potential Hollywood storylines that you don't have to beg, borrow, or steal for that was provided for us courtesy of the Los Angeles Rams and the Philadelphia 76ers. Both of those storylines and how they turn out be very intriguing, and everybody's going to pay attention, whether they are your teams or not. Well, he said it out loud in terms of zero debate that this will be the final season in the NFL for Pittsburgh Steelers quarterback Aaron Rodgers. He said, and I quote, "I thought last year might be it, but then I talked to the wife and she said, you can do one more year. And I said, well, we'll see if it works out. And then it all kind of came together," end quote.

Although DK Metcalf, the wide receiver of the Pittsburgh Steelers, said he's not ruling out anything regarding Aaron Rodgers. So he did put it out there that there's zero debate as of right now that this will be the final NFL season for Aaron Rodgers. Whether it is or whether it's not, the word legacy can be very complicated with a guy who has been a terrific quarterback, a Mount Rushmore kind of quarterback, but a prickly personality. That's been the genie in the bottle. That's been Aaron Rodgers, and we might see it for one last time, maybe. For the ESPN Radio Sports Beat, I'm Freddie Coleman of ESPN Radio's Freddie and Harry.

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1: I guess why we're bullish on the Chicago Bears more so than the Green Bay Packers is the improvement that we saw from 2024 to 2025 and how the Bears did it. They utilized the running game. They stabilized the offensive line, which is something that has eluded this franchise for the better part of the last decade. And there's an opportunity for Ben Johnson to continue to build Caleb Williams up in terms of making sure that he makes the routine plays look routine. We know that Caleb Williams has special ability. There's no quarterback in the NFC North that has more horsepower than Caleb Williams, and that includes Jordan Love. But the question around Caleb was, can you harness that great physical potential? And Ben Johnson showed us, yes, he can. So that's why we're all in, so to speak, on the Chicago Bears being able to run it back as division champs.
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4: So which super team will be a better storyline for YOU? It's what's happening in Philadelphia with the 76ers, and you got LeBron James, Jaylen Brown, Joel Embiid, Tyrese Maxey, all together in brotherly love harmony that try to bring the 76ers their first world championship since 1983. Let me say that again. Their first world championship since 1983. Or is it the Guardians of the Galaxy on the other side, meaning the Los Angeles Rams with Matthew Stafford, maybe Aaron Donald coming back, Myles Garrett definitely going to be there, Devontae Adams, Puka Nacua, Sean McVay as a head coach. These are the kind of potential Hollywood storylines that you don't have to beg, borrow, or steal for that was provided for us courtesy of the Los Angeles Rams and the Philadelphia 76ers. Both of those storylines and how they turn out be very intriguing, and everybody's going to pay attention, whether they are your teams or not. Well, he said it out loud in terms of zero debate that this will be the final season in the NFL for Pittsburgh Steelers quarterback Aaron Rodgers. He said, and I quote, "I thought last year might be it, but then I talked to the wife and she said, you can do one more year. And I said, well, we'll see if it works out. And then it all kind of came together," end quote. Although DK Metcalf, the wide receiver of the Pittsburgh Steelers, said he's not ruling out anything regarding Aaron Rodgers. So he did put it out there that there's zero debate as of right now that this will be the final NFL season for Aaron Rodgers. Whether it is or whether it's not, the word legacy can be very complicated with a guy who has been a terrific quarterback, a Mount Rushmore kind of quarterback, but a prickly personality. That's been the genie in the bottle. That's been Aaron Rodgers, and we might see it for one last time, maybe. For the ESPN Radio Sports Beat, I'm Freddie Coleman of ESPN Radio's Freddie and Harry.

0: So there you go.
1: Why do you think USC is a dark horse? Because a lot of people worry that if Lincoln Riley, USC can't get to the playoff or look like USC of old, that his job could be in danger.
0: He said Dan Lanning is most likely to steal your drink at a bar. Reading Lincoln Riley. Joking. It was a funny line about Link, though, right? You know, being man, that's the best defense that Link's had. You guys stop laughing. You can't talk now.
1: Go ahead. You started it.
0: it's the best defense that USC's had. Right, and they're not replacing Mekhi Lemon. They have two young bucks. Right, one's a freshman, one's a sophomore. Running back room is deep, and when you have a quarterback with your O line coming back, man, you got a shot. That it has to be the best defense that Lincoln Riley has had. And on paper, look, man, the two D tackles they just brought here yesterday.
1: Mm-hmm.
0: Oh no, pretty. When I say pretty, like 34. Like 34-inch waist. Damn. They have, it's something I haven't had since high school. They have lats. They have lats, right? And abs. I mean, peg. I mean, these two fools. I'm talking to Jaden Mayama, a quarterback at SC. I'm going, they walked by. I'm like, oh, those two dudes are D tackles? He goes, oh, yeah. Oh, yeah. Yeah. Try running from them. In every practice, I'm like, no, I'm good. I'm good, man. Yeah. Lats and abs. Yeah. And their suit pants were real tight around those quads. I'm telling you. I ain't had that ever in my life.
1: With you. Giving everybody the flavor.
0: Unless you want to see.
1: Hey, it's your world, boss.
0: Hey, Dan was looking all... Dan was looking tight in the coat and tie. Me? Hell no. I got a taco mama hat on and a borrowed shirt.
1: The only man who can describe a football player is pretty. The only man who can describe a football player is pretty, and nobody looks at him differently. That's Ian Fitzsimmons at Big Ten Media Days in Chicago.
0: Am I lying?
1: No, you're not lying. No, you're not lying at all. And also from Amber and Ian, Monday through Friday on ESPN Radio. Go cause more trouble, Ian. We'll talk to you soon, brother. Always a pleasure, my man.
0: Look at Thamel over there.
1: Will you leave Thamel alone?
2: You leave Pistol Pete alone.
1: That's enough. Beat it. We'll talk to you later. Ian Fitzsimmons, like you mentioned, from Amber and Ian, Monday through Friday on ESPN Radio. Great stuff from Big Ten Media Days. That has one more day left. Kurt Cignetti will be talking tomorrow, also the new Michigan head coach. Kyle Whittingham will have all that reaction right here when it comes to Freddie and Harry. It is the Wednesday Groove-a-thon. He is Harry Douglas. I am Freddie Coleman. Keep weighing in. You got to let us know. We won't even get in your way on ESPN Radio, the ESPN app, and ESPN Plus. Let us know your NFL team and why you believe they will be better in 2026.
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0: Hey, it's Evan Cohen. Coming up Thursday, we continue our ESPN Radio Rank'em series with my top five candidates for MVP. And I'm telling you right now why Jalen Hurts will be the MVP. 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
3: I guess why we're bullish on the Chicago Bears more so than the Green Bay Packers is the improvement that we saw from 2024 to 2025 and how the Bears did it. They utilized the running game. They stabilized the offensive line, which is something that has eluded this franchise for the better part of the last decade. And there's an opportunity for Ben Johnson to continue to build Caleb Williams up in terms of making sure that he makes the routine plays look routine. We know that Caleb Williams has special ability. There's no quarterback in the NFC North that has more horsepower than Caleb Williams, and that includes Jordan Love. But the question around Caleb was, can you harness that great physical potential? And Ben Johnson showed us, yes, he can. So that's why we're all in, so to speak, on the Chicago Bears being able to run it back as division champs.
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6: So which super team will be a better storyline for YOU? It's what's happening in Philadelphia with the 76ers, and you got LeBron James, Jaylen Brown, Joel Embiid, Tyrese Maxey, all together in brotherly love harmony that try to bring the 76ers their first world championship since 1983. Let me say that again, their first world championship since 1983. Or is it the Guardians of the Galaxy on the other side, meaning the Los Angeles Rams with Matthew Stafford, maybe Aaron Donald coming back, Myles Garrett definitely going to be there, Davante Adams, Puka Nacua, Sean McVay as a head coach. These are the kind of potential Hollywood storylines that you don't have to beg, borrow, or steal for that was provided for us courtesy of the Los Angeles Rams and the Philadelphia 76ers. Both of those storylines and how they turn out be very intriguing, and everybody's going to pay attention, whether they are your teams or not. Well, he said it out loud in terms of zero debate that this will be the final season in the NFL for Pittsburgh Steelers quarterback Aaron Rodgers. He said, and I quote, "I thought last year might be it, but then I talked to the wife and she said, you can do one more year. And I said, well, we'll see if it works out. And then it all kind of came together," end quote. Although DK Metcalf, the wide receiver of the Pittsburgh Steelers, said he's not ruling out anything regarding Aaron Rodgers. So he did put it out there that there's zero debate as of right now that this will be the final NFL season for Aaron Rodgers. Whether it is or whether it's not, the word legacy can be very complicated with a guy who has been a terrific quarterback, a Mount Rushmore kind of quarterback, but a prickly personality. That's been the genie in the bottle. That's been Aaron Rodgers, and we might see it for one last time, maybe. For the ESPN Radio Sports Beat, I'm Freddie Coleman of ESPN Radio's Freddie and Harry.
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0: right now on Yahoo Sports from today is, quote, Cavs missed golden opportunity to land LeBron James in free agency.
1: Yeah, that's why that's welcome to Yahoo Sports.
0: Okay, little shot at Yahoo. But my point is,
1: shots at Yahoo this week. But yeah, I mean, I don't know who wrote that headline, but I think the Cavs had a golden opportunity to have LeBron twice that they delivered on. And I don't know that they've had a huge swing and a miss. Can we see whether LeBron could still play at 41 before we start taking this as another opportunity to bag on Cleveland?
0: Well, people are doing it to Miami as well. I mean, heck, you have Bill Simmons and his crew out here. Which, I mean, given consider the source. But they're out here saying that Miami is so bleeped and that they're the biggest jokes of the offseason. What? Miami got Giannis. Remember that whole little thing? This has been a weird consequence of the LeBron sweepstakes. And to a lesser extent, we could have the conversation also when it comes to Draymond re-signing, because he re-signs for the same money if he hadn't opted out, and people are kind of dunking on Golden State for that as well. So it seems like everybody who got left, I guess, in the dust by LeBron, everybody makes this big thing out of it, like LeBron is 30 years old and in his prime, and that wasn't the LeBron that these teams were inviting into their arenas.
1: And we're starting to interrupt, but or you're going to get him for 4 years, like the Heat did and the Cavs did. Like, don't make fun of the Heat. The Heat landed LeBron's prime. Like that. That was really something.
0: That was
1: and
0: it.
1: And had four that straight finals trips. Like that's Pat Riley's legacy. Not missing out on gray beard LeBron.
0: So true.
1: I just, you know, Philly got him now. Obviously, he thinks that's the cool challenge and maybe the team that has the best chance to win. But just because LeBron thinks at 41 that the Sixers have the best opportunity to win in July doesn't mean he's right. He's never played a game for the Philadelphia 76ers.
0: And he's not always been the best GM either when he makes the personnel decisions.
1: Sure, he hasn't been the worst one either.
0: No.
1: So
0: he's made good decisions along his career in terms of teams that he goes to. So yeah. I give him the benefit of the doubt. In that regard, what I did take out of this report, though, Goldhammer, from Shams and from Rich Paul, because Rich Paul revealed originally that this meeting took place. And what I took out of it, I guess, was that LeBron really was undecided for most of July. That's what I'm getting from this, because for a long time, I questioned that. I thought maybe LeBron and Rich Paul knew where LeBron was going for months and months and months. And this was all a marketing ploy by LeBron dragging this thing out, and that everything he's ever done is incredibly hyper-calculated. And yep. Why would this be any different? Heck, he might have known where he was going before he finished things up with the Lakers. That was my thought process. I would say that this meeting and some of the other things that have come out and the talks and the consideration of the Heat, Rich Paul thinking he was going to the Heat, all of that has kind of led me to believe that there was some genuine confusion by LeBron. Sure. I don't think that he didn't know, you know, until 1 a.m. the night before he announced, but I do think that there was a longer process of him deciding than maybe they gave it credit for.
1: We can agree on that. There was one little piece of reporting, I think, that came from Dave McMenamin, our Dave McMenamin here at ESPN, that I thought was interesting. That there were conversations between Rich Paul and the Clippers about LeBron.
0: Really?
1: And that they had like $20 million that they were thinking about offering him. And that would connect with aspiration, Kawhi, what's good. So I wonder what role, if any, that played. Maybe an unanswerable question.
0: I thought he wanted to live in New York, though. Coming up next, what is the fate of Scooble? We'll talk MLB trade deadline.
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8: I guess why we're bullish on the Chicago Bears more so than the Green Bay Packers is the improvement that we saw from 2024 to 2025. And how the Bears did it. They utilized the running game. They stabilized the offensive line, which is something that has eluded this franchise for the better part of the last decade. And there's an opportunity for Ben Johnson to continue to build Caleb Williams up in terms of making sure that he makes the routine plays look routine. We know that Caleb Williams has special ability. There's no quarterback in the NFC North that has more horsepower than Caleb Williams. And that includes Jordan Love. But the question around Caleb was, can you harness that great physical potential? And Ben Johnson showed us, yes, he can. So that's why we're all in, so to speak, on the Chicago Bears being able to run it back as division champs.